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0: 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Mike Towers, Farruko, Manuel Turizo, Eladio Carrión, Blessed, Gracie, Floyd Menor, and many more all on one stage, Extreme.
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0: 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It's time for the On The Move Mixed Out with DJ Xtreme.
1: Yes, sir. Let's get it. Let's ride right now. I got some Drake on the way. Got Ariana Grande. Some Blessed Ovi on the drums. I got Post Malone, Sean Paul. And right now, we getting started with Biebs, man. You already know. Yes, sir. It's Justin Bieber. This one's called Yukon on The Move Mixed Out.

Ariana Grande, We Can't Be Friends, right now on The Move Mixdown. I'm DJ Extreme on the set. If there's something you want to hear, let me know real quick right now on social media. Tira un mensaje pa' acá at Soy El DJ. That's at S-O-Y-E-L-D-J. That's how you can find me, nice and easy. Right now, it's Blessed Ovi on the drums. This one is called Amistad.

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1: y'all. I wouldn't even want you to see my Amazon shopping cart right now because there are just too many things on there. And imagine being able to just press order now on your full Amazon shopping cart without even having to think twice. We are trying to get you $1,000 and we'll have more chances Monday morning right here on 106.1 KISS FM.

Do we have any Ella fellas listening right now? Loving that one. Choosing Texas right here on 106.1 KISS FM. It's Jessie hanging with you on this Saturday night.

being delusional, but I honestly feel like Justin Bieber is going to announce a tour before the end of this year. That's my prediction. It's 106.1 KISS FM. I could be

106.1 Kiss FM, counting down the days now till Ariana Grande's new album. The album Petal is going to be released next Friday, July 31st. Here she is on 106.1 Kiss FM.

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1: 106.1 Kiss FM with Bella Kai. You know, she's going on tour. It's called The Reckless Tour, going to be kicking off in September. And what's crazy about that is when I say September, it feels like it's so far away, but it's literally a month and a week away, which is crazy. Her last stop of the tour will be at ACL Fest, by the way. It's 106.1 Kiss FM with Bruno Mars.

Have you heard of Prince 85 and the theory that that is the Weeknd in disguise? So this is the DJ that has been opening up for the Weeknd, but a lot of people find it suspicious and say, no, that's the Weeknd himself. What do you think? It's 106.1 Kiss FM.

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I hope by now you're following us on Instagram because we have a lot of really good stuff on there all the time. Right now, if you want to enter to win for those tickets for Don Toliver, go and check it out right there. That's at 106.1 Kiss FM on IG.

Have you heard about the hair theory? Just like how significant it is to have your hair a certain way, because it can completely change the way you look. And a lot of people mention Ella Langley when they talk about the hair theory, because without her bangs, she looked like a completely different person. I love her look, by the way. She can rock those bangs for sure.

106.1 Kiss FM. If you had to pick a song of the summer right now, would it be this next one? Because I hear this one being, you know, thrown around for song of the summer. You let me know. It's Olivia Dean, Man I Need.

The day that Justin Bieber announces a tour and those tickets go on sale, the internet will literally break. We're all going to have to be fighting each other or using 10 devices at once. I don't know how we'll be able to get our hands on those tickets, but I am manifesting a tour by the end of this year, maybe next year. It's 26.1 KISS FM.

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Junior in the mix. Matt Holiday, let's get it. Hour two on Club Kiss 106.1. Kiss FM. Happy weekend. Happy Saturday night. Dallas, Fort Worth, everywhere in between. Let's get the biggest party going in DFW on right now. Continuing it. Yes. Appreciate you being here, no matter how long, whether you just jumped in or you've been here since midnight. We're going.

It's just like any club or bar around, except getting crammed in with a bunch of people and you waiting in line 30 minutes to get a $20 drink. Yeah. It's Matt Holiday, Junior in the Mix. Welcome to party, Club Kiss 106.1 Kiss FM. 214-817-787-1019.

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Now, I did mention this earlier. I just want to remind you again, because you're listening now, and I know you or either someone that you are related to, know, and are friends with are part of the BTS Army, right? I mean, like, it's someone. It's either someone you know or you is definitely a part of the BTS Army. That's how big their fan army is, and when they are here at AT&T

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24: Welcome to iHeartRadio Communities, a public affairs special focusing on the biggest issues impacting you this week. Here's Manny Munoz.
25: I am Manny Munoz. Thank you for tuning in to iHeartRadio's Communities. It is our weekly public affairs show where we try to bring you conversations that'll help you better understand important issues or maybe just some interesting topics. Either way, I do hope you'll stick around for the next half hour. And if you have any comments, questions, or suggestions, please feel free to reach out on Instagram. My handle is at IODManny. That's at IODManny. Now, let's get on with the show. Prostate cancer remains one of the most common cancers affecting men, but the good news is that screening, diagnosis, treatment have all advanced significantly in recent years. Let's discuss it all as we bring in Gina Carrithers, CEO of the Prostate Cancer Foundation. Gina, thank you so much for the time.
26: Oh, thank you for inviting me, Manny. It's a pleasure to be here with you.
25: So let me start off with that. There have been huge advances over the last few years. What does the fight against prostate cancer look like in 2026?
26: So the fight against prostate cancer in 2026 is a bit of a mixed bag. In 2012, the U.S. Preventative Task Force Services of the United States made the decision that we were no longer going to include screening for men because they felt that it was leading to over-treatment. Mm-hmm. So what we see in 2018, that position got reversed. To say, okay, it should be shared decision-making. But unfortunately, it fell out of everybody else's guidelines between 2012 and 2018, and therefore, it really doesn't have a stable position. As a result of that lack of screening, we now see more than 10% of the men in the United States being diagnosed with advanced disease that truly is not curable. That means the prostate cancer has moved outside of the prostate gland itself. Mm-hmm. And travel to various parts of the body. That's a downside. However, since 1993, the Prostate Cancer Foundation has invested more than $1 billion. We've mobilized the Department of Defense and the NIH to invest more than $15 billion in those periods. And that is all being invested in looking for a cure for this disease, which is the Prostate Cancer Foundation's mission, is to cure this together. And our vision is to reduce the death and suffering of men with prostate cancer. And I'm pleased to tell you today that we have had our fingerprints on more than 16 FDA products that would not have been possible except for the advanced funding of the Prostate Cancer Foundation into the research community that does work in this field to both discover the drugs as well as the biology of the disease so that we were confident these drugs would work. Mm-hmm. And today we see precision oncology allowing men, instead of passing away in 18 months to 2 years, living for more than 10 to 15 years with metastatic or disease that's moved outside of the prostate. These are huge achievements, so we need to continue our work to find a cure.
25: Gina, is the biggest problem right now still early detection? Because I've got to tell you, I don't know any women in their mid-40s or any older that don't go get their mammogram on a regular basis. Guys going to get prostate exams on a yearly basis, somehow, I don't imagine, still takes place as often as it should.
26: That's an incredibly important point, Manny. So first of all, 50% of men aged 50 in the United States do not have a primary care physician. So if you do not have a physician, you're not going to be screened for any of the diseases that impact our health, right? Mm-hmm. So cardiovascular disease and prostate cancer are the leading causes of death for men, okay? So that's important. And you're right. Women are integrated into the healthcare system when we're very young, and we stay in the healthcare system as a result. So early detection only happens when you see a doctor, you have a simple blood test that we call a PSA, right, prostate-specific antigen, and it tells us, is your PSA rising? And that can be the first indicator of what we call early detection. And if we see a rise over time, then you can move into a diagnostic area so that you can be effectively diagnosed and treated. And as you're right, with women, women go for mammograms each and every year. We follow the guidelines. The guidelines are adhered to by all of the physicians who treat us, and we're missing that link with our men in America.
25: What do you think the biggest misconception, as you travel across the country, you hear from men or from women, for that matter, about prostate cancer?
26: That it only happens in older men.
25: Yeah.
26: The challenge with that is that, so if you're diagnosed with prostate cancer, you know, Mike Milken was diagnosed at the age of 46. If you're diagnosed as a younger male, it tends to be more aggressive. And if we have, whether we have aggressive disease, high-risk disease, et cetera, in your 40s and 50s, early detection leads to a 99% cure, meaning that recurrence in 5 years is not common, right?
25: Mm-hmm.
26: If, in fact, you're not getting, and you believe it's a disease of older men, and you decide at the age of 70 you want to start looking for it, if you've already had it, this disease can move very aggressively. We often hear it's a slow-moving disease, but the younger you are, the tendency for the more aggressive disease. But I will also tell you, we've learned a lot about the biology of the disease. I have a 72-year-old male who was diagnosed with highly aggressive prostate cancer a year ago. The prostate cancer had already left his prostate, but we also understood what treatments might and might not work. That is information we fund through our research. This patient has extremely aggressive disease. He's being treated aggressively, but because it was diagnosed late, we have to be far more aggressive with his treatments, and it's impacting his quality of life. And so it's not just a disease of older men.
25: Right.
26: And if you're older, it doesn't mean the disease is not aggressive. And so these are really misunderstandings. They're myths about this disease. So for every age of male, it's super important that you're getting that blood test once a year will keep you informed about the health of your prostate.
25: Speaking with Gina Carrithers, Prostate Cancer Foundation CEO, is the PSA test enough for men to get on a yearly basis, or do they need more more testing, if you will?
26: No. So the PSA today is the standard of care. If we find your PSA rising over time, the next step is an MRI. Now, MRIs were not used in the traditional sense of the diagnostic process. First data got presented at the American Urological Association back in 2013 that showed us that it works very nicely. It informs whether or not you need a biopsy. And then the next step in the diagnostic process is a biopsy. But you don't need an MRI and you don't need a biopsy unless you have a rising PSA that gives concern to your physician and yourself that you may have cancer. And then you move into that diagnostic phase. Mm. But until then, it's a simple blood test once a year.
25: Are there certain men who are especially, who should be especially proactive about being screened, or certain age where men should make sure that they go see the doctor to do so?
26: Yes, that's an excellent question. And thank you, because first of all, we know that men of African-American descent, or black men, tend to be get this disease earlier. And the earlier you get this disease, the more aggressive it is. Mm. So we tell black men to begin being screened at the age of 45, unless you have a relative who's had this disease, at which case this is a genetically driven disease. So whether you are any nationality, if you have a relative who has had prostate cancer, you should begin getting screened by the age of 40 and certainly not later than 45, because the disease is genetically driven. Mm-hmm. Likewise, if you have a female member of your family who's had ovarian cancer or breast cancer or uterine cancer, these are cancers that are hormone-driven cancers. And again, they can also be associated with a higher genetic propensity for this disease, so you should get screened earlier. Every man is at risk of prostate cancer. 1 in 8 will be diagnosed with this disease. So if you don't have a family history and you're not a black ancestry, then you should be being screened by the age of 50. Mm. And then you should get screened every year. And that's that simple blood test, PSA.
25: What about lifestyle choices, diet, exercise, your weight, your overall health? How much of a role does that play in either reducing or increasing your chances of getting prostate cancer?
26: Yeah, interestingly enough, this is such a common cancer in men. We know that this cancer is actually associated with lifestyle choices. Mm-hmm. So healthy eating, you know, fish, clean protein, vegetables, having daily workouts, these are all behaviors that we know reduce the risk of cancers definitively. And prostate cancer, frankly, specifically, we have that data.
25: Right.
26: We also know that exercise contributes to the same healthy outcomes. It doesn't prevent the disease, but it gives you a fighting chance when you should you be diagnosed, right? And so we always will say that the reduction of the risk of cancer lie in our hands in terms of managing our diet, reducing belly fat, and exercise. These are drivers that we now understand can either drive cancer sooner and faster or reduce cancers, but they don't necessarily prevent it.
25: What about AI? AI is being used in so many different areas of medicine, not only for early detection, but for looking for new and innovative treatments. How's that being used to address prostate cancer?
26: Yeah, that's a great question, Manny. So several places, right? First of all, there's a phenomenon of digital pathology. And there was a company that was created, Page AI, that was acquired a little more than a year ago, I think, by Tempus. Mm-hmm. And they used AI to read the biopsies. And their data demonstrated that with the pathologist is always first line, they read the biopsy. But incorporating AI on top of the pathologist increased the read rate up to 72 to 74% for accuracy. We know that 35% of biopsies can be either upscaled or downscaled once we have actually removed the prostate cancer tissue and do a full pathology. So it's having AI on top. Mm-hmm. The same thing is true with reading scans, reading MRIs, and reading what today is scans for men that have disease outside the prostate, which is a PET CT using PSMA, prostate-specific membrane antigen, which is a radioactive isotope that allows us to see exactly where that cancer is. Is it contained in the prostate or has it moved beyond the prostate? There's a test that also helps us to identify, see it, and then treat it. So these are important places where the scans can have an overlay of AI on top of it. We also seen AI employed in understanding molecular behavior and the biology of the disease, hopefully leading us to new technologies and new treatments coming into the pipeline.
25: In the end, it's early detection that is the key to spotting it and surviving it in the best way possible. So I guess the first step would be to make sure that every man has a primary care physician and goes to visit him at least once a year for a checkup, including the PSA test, right?
26: Absolutely. Early detection is the best way to keep yourself informed. Do I have prostate cancer or don't I? Is my PSA rising over time? And have that conversation with your primary care physician.
25: Looking ahead the next 5 years, what do you envision the conversation around men's health and prostate cancer? What would success over the next 5 years look like to you as the CEO of the Prostate Cancer Foundation?
26: The first marker for success would be that we stop diagnosing men with advanced disease that's moved beyond the prostate into their bones or their lymphatic tissue. Mm-hmm. If we can show significant drops in that, we will demonstrate significant improvement in survival. And then we must continue to develop medications to drive this cancer when men do progress, to drive this cancer back and increase the quality of their life while extending survival. So those are the two real call to actions.
25: Gina Carrithers, the CEO of the Prostate Cancer Foundation. Is there a website where we could get more information, Gina?
26: Yes, the Prostate Cancer Foundation website is found at pcf.org, pcf.org. We have all the information there, both a microsite for early detection that includes diet, nutrition, exercise, sleep habits, all of the things that we're learning keep us healthy as we age, and everything that you would need if you're a patient who's been diagnosed, pcf.org.
25: Gina Carrithers, CEO of the Prostate Cancer Foundation. Thanks for all the information, the mostly good news, and best of luck.
26: Thank you so much, Manny. It's a pleasure talking with you, and thanks for helping us get the word out for men to see a primary care physician each year to get their simple blood test to know that they're ahead of the game and they'll improve their survival. Thanks for the opportunity.
25: You're listening to iHeartRadio Communities, our weekly public affairs show. I am Manny Munoz. If you have any thoughts, comments, or questions, please feel free to reach out to me on Instagram. My handle is at IODManny. That's at IODManny. Already this year, 12 kids in our country has died after being left in or becoming trapped inside hot cars, making what is referred to as pediatric vehicular heat stroke one of the leading causes of non-crash vehicle-related death for kids under the age of 14. As inexplicable as it is, we see it happen every year in our country. And with these brutal heat domes, which have scorched parts of the country already this summer, it is important to discuss. Luckily, we're joined by Laura Dunn, a senior safety specialist with the National Highway Traffic Safety Administration. Laura, I appreciate the time. Thanks for joining us.
0: Thank you.
25: 12 kids already this year, and summer's really just getting underway. It seems like 2026 is shaping up to be another especially dangerous year for these tragedies.
0: Unfortunately, yes. Our hearts go out to their families, and we hope that no other family has to experience this tragedy this year. We have an average of about 37 children die in hot cars every year, and which is about 2 children per week. So we're hoping to kind of get that word out and make sure that parents and caregivers are paying extra attention and taking extra steps to take care of their kids this summer.
25: I think a lot of people, when they see these stories, think it could never happen to me. Why is that mindset, you think, so dangerous?
0: Well, I think that folks maybe sometimes think these are a result of parents being negligent or, you know, something else going on, but really it's just kind of a lapse in memory and attention that can really happen to anyone, especially in that forgotten scenario. So we encourage folks to add layers of safety into their routines, into their lives, when you're dropping kids off at childcare or preschool, when you're parking at home, you're locking your car and you're storing your keys and key fobs up out of reach, and of course, never leaving your children in a vehicle for any amount of time.
25: Yeah, so many of us are on kind of cruise control when we're going about our daily routines. Tell us about the Stop, Look, and Lock campaign.
0: So our message of this campaign is once you park, stop, look, and lock. So before leaving your car, stop, look in the back seat for your child, lock that door, keep your doors locked when it's in your garage or driveway so a child can't crawl in and become trapped. And, you know, it is really something that we want people to have awareness of, even if they don't have their own children, that children can enter vehicles and become trapped. So it's important to lock our vehicles and prevent that from happening in your neighborhood.
25: Is that the most common scenario you see in these heartbreaking cases, usually just a child being forgotten by the parent or caretaker?
0: That is the most common. And one of the biggest risk factors for that type of death is a change in routine. Many of these deaths have happened because that morning routine is different for some reason. Mm. So, for example, a parent is taking a child to daycare or preschool who typically doesn't do that. Maybe they have a doctor's appointment. Something is different about that day. So nearly half of these forgotten heatstroke deaths happen when a child is supposed to be dropped off at preschool or childcare.
25: Speaking with Laura Dunn, a senior safety specialist with the National Highway Traffic Safety Administration, the website where you can find more information and some great tips, noheatstroke.org is the website, noheatstroke.org. What is the difference between the Stop, Look, and Lock campaign and the Never Happens campaign?
0: The campaign is Never Happens, and one of those main campaign messages is Stop, Look, and Lock.
25: Okay.
0: The website where folks can go to get more information is nhtsa.gov/heatstroke. It has all of our tips and resources about how to prevent hot car deaths available in both English and in Spanish.
25: Give us a preview of what they could see there. I know there are some simple tricks that parents could use to remind themselves there's a child in the backseat.
0: So when you are going about your day, we want to encourage people to kind of create systems for themselves to promote safety. So one of the things that you can do is arrange for your child care provider to call you if your child hasn't arrived in the morning at the designated time within about 10 minutes. Have them give you a call to say, hi, is your child coming today? And make sure all the adults in that child's life kind of check their vehicles, make sure that children have been dropped off where they're supposed to be. Another thing that parents can do is put something that you need for the day in the back seat with that child. Your phone, your work badge, your purse, something that you need to complete your day. Physically put it in the back seat. So you are forced to open that back seat and look in the back seat, make sure that your children are dropped off where they need to be. You also want to make sure that you're locking your vehicle in your driveway or your garage and storing your keys and your key fobs up and out of reach of children. Talk to your children and make sure that they understand that a car is never a safe place to play.
25: Well, why isn't just cracking the window open or parking in the shade sometimes enough to keep the inside of a car safe, the temperature?
0: It's interesting that cracking a window or parking in the shade really does very little to alter that inside temperature of a vehicle. It doesn't offer as much relief as we would think, because if your car is parked outside, it's kind of a greenhouse effect. The inside of your vehicle keeps getting hotter and hotter and hotter. And, you know, the inside of your car can increase in temperature by about 20 degrees in about 10 minutes. And it quickly becomes dangerous for children. So it is something that doesn't take a lot of time, and children are particularly susceptible to that.
25: Yeah, I think another misunderstanding about this whole thing is that people would believe that you know, child deaths inside of hot cars is only a problem in Florida or Arizona or something like that. They don't understand that, especially with these types of temperatures we're seeing this summer across the country, it can happen anywhere, can't it?
0: It can. I mean, we have seen these heat stroke deaths happen in temperatures as low as 60 degrees. So we're talking, you know, Maine, Minnesota, North Dakota, places that you're not thinking about being cold. And it's, you know, it's not the hottest day of the year either. It can happen well early in the spring and well into the fall. So it's really something for all of us to kind of be vigilant about when we're thinking about protecting our kids.
25: You alluded to something a couple moments ago, and that is like grandparents or a babysitter, a daycare. What should they do if they're expecting a child and the child doesn't arrive, to follow up, make sure that this isn't a case?
0: Yeah, I would encourage anyone who's caring for children to give parents a call if that child does not arrive when they are supposed to. Within about 10 to 15 minutes, we want to make sure that kids aren't left in hot cars. You know, call the parents, call anybody that would be transporting that child that day. For child care providers, make sure you have a system where you're ensuring that all the vehicles that you use for transportation are checked before that vehicle is locked for the day and all the kids have arrived at care. Really something important.
25: Are there certain ages of kids that are more at risk in this? Is it always kids that might be strapped into a baby seat that fall victim?
0: It is typically children that are younger. And, you know, I know with my own children, especially when they were younger, they tend to fall asleep easier in cars when they are, you know, in the car seat. Maybe they're rear facing still, and they're quiet when they're asleep. So that, you know, it's not parents aren't cued to the fact that, oh, my child is still here with me, you know, if they are quiet when they're asleep.
25: Yeah. A couple more minutes here with Laura Dunn, Senior Safety Specialist with the National Highway Traffic Safety Administration. You want more resources for parents or caregivers? The website is nhtsa.gov/heatstroke. 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And we've talked exclusively about kids because there have been 12 children who've died already this summer in hot cars. We can't forget about our pets. I get infuriated when I'm in a parking lot and I see someone has left their dog in the car in a scorching hot day and crack the window open thinking that's going to be enough for their dog.
0: Right. No living thing should be left in your car. And, you know, unfortunately, I see that as well. Another group that we can think about are elderly folks. You know, children can't regulate their body temperature like an adult can, but as folks age, it is also harder for them to regulate their body temperature. So it becomes risky for older adults, too. A child's body temperature rises about 3 to 5 times faster than an adult, which is why it becomes a dangerous situation so quickly. So that really is something to consider for everybody in your life, that, you know, being inside a hot car is just not a safe situation.
25: Right. I was reading there's new technology in some vehicles called rear seat reminder technology. What exactly is that, and how prevalent are they in new cars?
0: So in 2019, there were some auto manufacturers that signed a voluntary agreement to kind of incorporate some of those, you know, alerts. And that is something that you might see right now if you have a new car or you've rented a car recently. So we are conducting research currently for our rulemaking, you know, on these technologies. We're focusing on some of those available systems that can detect, act, and alert drivers to prevent hot car deaths. We're also studying some aftermarket systems that offer, you know, a variety of different methods to alert parents and caregivers that a child is in the back seat, many of which, you know, sense child occupants while they are buckled in car seats.
25: Right.
0: And so these systems can be purchased by caregivers, and, you know, they aren't tied to a specific vehicle, make, or model. So hopefully we will be able to share more information about how folks can use those technologies to keep their children safe.
25: Maybe a great idea for new parents or grandparents that maybe aren't used to, you know, having a child in the back seat. When you look at all the cases you've reviewed over the years, is there one lesson that stands out to you the most?
0: I think that, you know, overall, just never leaving your children in a car, not even if you only think you'll be gone for a minute. And I know it's tempting. I have young children. I know it's tempting to try and go get something done quickly, but it's just never it just never takes a shorter time as you think it's going to take. And it's just not a safe situation to leave your children in a vehicle. And build in different systems to keep your children safe. Make it a habit to keep stuff that you need in the backseat and just kind of make it part of your routine. So it's just another layer of safety for your family.
1: Put that in perspective in closing. How quickly can the temperature inside a car become deadly, even on a day that doesn't feel, you know, extremely hot outside?
0: Even on just kind of a temperate day, the inside of your vehicle can increase in temperature by about 20 degrees in only 10 minutes. And it only keeps getting hotter from there. It doesn't level off, really. It kind of just gets hotter and hotter and hotter. So it's a very short amount of time, and the risk is not worth it. It really only takes a few minutes for the inside of your car to become deadly.
1: 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Laura, sincerely appreciated for the time. Sadly, this is something we've had to talk about, but thank you for the information.
0: Thanks so much.
1: I am Manny Munoz. I appreciate you listening to iHeartRadio's Communities this week. As always, if you have any questions, comments, or suggestions, reach out to me on Instagram. My handle is @IODManny. That's @IODManny. And that'll do it for another edition of iHeartRadio's Communities. I'm Manny Munoz. Until next time.
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4: All right, guys, let's do this. What up? It's JoJo on the radio. This is the iHeartRadio Countdown. Tyler, good to see you. How are you?
5: I'm good. How are you?
4: I'm doing awesome. Safe to say your life over the last year, year and a half, whatever, 2 years, has just gotten crazy, right?
5: Mm-hmm.
4: You enjoying it so far?
5: I'm enjoying it.
4: Some people don't know what they're getting into until they get into it.
5: Yes.
4: And is it what you expected?
5: No. No, I don't think I could have expected any of this, so no.
4: Well, you're killing it. On the countdown, let's do it. This is song number 20.
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1: That was song number 19 this week on the iHeartRadio Countdown. What up? It's JoJo on the radio. Tyler's hanging out. Tyler, do you enjoy the weeks, the days, all that leading up to an album release? Is it fun or is it just complete stress?
2: It's fun. I think I've been sitting on this music for so long, I'm just like, take it now.
1: Did you play it for your family, your friends before it came out? Or before, yeah, all that?
2: Yes. Always. I have to.
1: I talked to an artist the other day. They didn't play it for their family. I'm like, really? Maybe they don't trust me. Think it's going to be a leak or something like that, you know? what was their reaction?
2: Hey, they love everything I do. Honestly, they love everything I do. They have their favorites. They have their least favorites. They're very honest and they're very opinionated.
1: Opinionated.
2: Yes. So, it's fun playing it for them and seeing what they think.
1: When you say opinionated, now I'm trying to think into the family dynamic, you know, because my wife will tell me things, my daughter, that, you know, I'm like, oh, God, that's harsh, you know?
2: Yes.
1: Did you get some of those?
2: Yes. My family is very honest.
1: What did you ever take a song off because they didn't like it or anything like that? Or how far did it get?
2: No. No, but sometimes I like hearing what they say because my family is very musical. They hear things that I may have not heard.
1: Right.
2: So it kind of like opens up my mind because also the music I make is for the world. It's for people. So I always love hearing what people think about
1: it. And even if they didn't like a certain track, it doesn't mean the world won't like it.
2: Yeah.
1: But you got to deal with grandma, grandpa, aunt, uncle, whoever. Yes. I get it. Tyla is hanging out on with the countdown. Let's go. This is song number 18.
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6: All right, guys, we're back. It's JoJo on the radio. This is the iHeartRadio Countdown, the album A-Pop. It is out now. Why the title A-Pop?
3: I wanted to call it A-Pop because, honestly, the name came so randomly and it just felt right. Like the setting that the name was said at was like a movie. Like it felt like that was what it needed to be.
6: Like the universe was kind of like giving you something.
3: Like it was like A-Pop.
6: Like in your head it appeared or somebody said it like one of your friends or give me that moment.
3: I was in the room with my management and my A&R from Epic, Zeke. And we were all just sitting down like after a night out. It was like sun was rising. We're just sitting there like, you know, head spinning, like, you know, the vibe after a night out.

0: And it was silent. And then my A&R was just like, "Hey, Pop." And I was like, I was thinking that too. Like, it felt like we were like on something. And since that day, like, it was just following me. Like, even one day I saw on the wall someone graffitied "A Pop," and I was just like, ah, this is kind of weird because I've never seen that before, you know. So not only that, but also just the album direction that I wanted to do. I really wanted to make an album that felt like a pop album for me. It's always been like a bucket list thing for me to do, because as a child I always wanted to be this pop star. And my first album, I was very rooted into like my continents, you know?
1: Right.
0: And for this one, I was like, nah, for me, it would be so satisfying to make an album that felt and sounded like a pop star album, and a pop album that is tailored to me. You know, I didn't want to be tailored to pop. So it's really just a mixture of Tyler. A-pop is Tyler.
1: It seems like I'm into the paranormal and ghost and all that stuff. We've talked about that last time. But it seemed like something spiritual was gave that name to you on a platter. Unless I'm just crazy. But yeah, it's like the universe was talking to you. Give me some rejected names. Do you have any names that you guys were throwing around like, oh God, that sucks. No, scratch that one off. Do you have any of those names? Or did it just land on A-pop and that was
0: it? Yeah, like everything. Honestly, everything I do, I love when it's effortless. And it just feels like it's meant to be. This felt like it was meant to be. Like, I just knew in my heart and my body was just like, it's called A-pop. And since then, I never even tried to change it. You know, I never tried to think of anything else. It was A-pop, and that's what it was meant to be.
1: One quick random question on the album. And I asked this question for a reason. What song almost did not make the album for whatever reason? And I have a theory that those songs become, and I can't explain it, they become fan favorites or hits or whatever. But what song almost did not make the album?
0: What songs almost didn't make the album? Can I be honest?
1: Yeah.
0: It's kind of crazy, but every song that's on the album, I knew as soon as I made it that it was going to be in the album.
1: Wow.
0: Yeah.
1: We're talking spiritual again. It's one of those things. A-pop is out now. All with the countdown. 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

0: That was song number 17 this week on the iHeartRadio Countdown. What up, it's JoJo on the radio. Tyler's hanging out. Tyler, what do fans do? How do they react when they see you in public? Not at a meet and greet, right, an award show and all that. They kind of expect you to be there. When they walking around in the grocery store or whatever, what do they do?
1: It honestly feels like we're friends because they're like, hey, Tyler. And I'm like, hey. Yeah, like it's very like chill. Like we're friends. Like I feel like we have known them, you know, for a long time. I feel like because on my interviews, the people that support me and whatnot, they get me and they get my personality and they know that like I'm friendly. I love my supporters and I love meeting them. So whenever we cross paths, wherever we do, it's like I'm meeting up with a friend.
0: You don't mind taking pics here and there and whatever?
1: No, I don't mind at all.
0: What's the craziest place you're taking a pic at? Grocery stores, bathrooms. I've heard a lot of those stories.
1: Yeah. I mean, anyway, like I take pictures anyway. But one time I was doing, I was gymming and I was doing a weird exercise, like a weird exercise. Like I'm on all fours, I'm dragging this thing and someone just comes in like, oh, can I take a picture? And I'm just like,
0: what? Like, so you're on the floor, like trying to exercise.
1: Yeah. Awkward. I'm like, okay, awkward, but okay.
0: Tyler's hanging out, you guys. Back to the countdown. Let's go. This is song number 16.
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0: That was song number 15 this week on the iHeartRadio Countdown. What up? It's JoJo on the radio. Tyler's hanging out. Tyler, how insane was it to perform World Cup, you and Future? You know, that's such a moment. Like, mm-hmm. Walk me through the rehearsals. Did it go according to plan? Like, what can you tell me about that whole thing?
1: The World Cup.
0: It's right.
1: The World Cup. Like, oh my gosh. I remember when the World Cup was hosted in South Africa, and that was such a core memory for me. Like, the city just lit up. Like, it was a moment where everyone was just proud to be. I love the World Cup because it just makes people proud to be where they're from.
0: Right.
1: You know, it's so mm-hmm. nice. Like, I saw the World Cup game in Morocco when Morocco was versing, I forgot the other country. But I was at like this bar and I was just watching everyone and the kids and how they were just so excited to be Moroccan. And I was just like, damn, like the World Cup is so beautiful. So the fact that I was able to be on stage and perform in front of the world like that, perform my national anthem, perform with Future, like crazy.
0: What a day. And did it, I assume, I watched the performance. It seemed like everything went according to plan. The only thing that would have made me nervous was the guy with the juggling the soccer balls, you know, like, mm-hmm. I'm probably thinking like, don't drop these things. But everything went awesome, it seemed like. Tyler is hanging out, you guys. On with the countdown. Let's do it. This is song number 14. Dominic Fike.

0: Thank you guys for hanging out. What up? It's JoJo on the radio. This is the iHeartRadio Countdown. Tyler's hanging out. Tyler, I know it's got to be coming. I'm going to look at your face when you answer this. Are you thinking tour?
1: Mm.
0: I mean, come on. Yeah, it's happening. We know this.
1: You will have to wait and see.
0: Uh-huh. Do you enjoy road life and all that?
1: I love tour buses. Like,
0: what is about them?
1: I don't know. Like, I feel like I sleep so nice on a tour bus because it's like you get rocked to sleep. You know what I mean?
0: I know it exactly.
1: And it's like this little cubby. It's like, you know, your own incubator. Like, you just feel like,
0: The AC's probably on kind of high. So it's all cool in the bus and it's dark.
1: You know, it's nice. It's like you having a sleepover with your friends because all the dancers are together. We just, after a show, we get into the tour bus. We talk about the show. We talk about what went wrong, what went right. Like, it's just so fun. And it's also fun to go to different parts of the world and just meet different people, meet all my supporters. Like, it's just a good time.
0: Do you have any crazy road stories?
1: A lot.
0: What comes to mind if you had a crazy one to give me?
1: Crazy road story.
0: I've talked to a couple people, well, a lot of artists, and you know, some of the funnier ones, One Republic, if you know those guys. Mm-hmm. They left a band member in a city once. Septic tank broke on a tour bus. Mm. You know, all stuff. I don't know. Equipment stolen, you know.
1: Mm.
0: Maybe all yours have been pretty, knock on wood, pretty chill, you know.
1: Yeah, I mean, like, not really. Like, I mean, yeah. I feel like, yeah, it's just been fun. I'm also not very shocked when things happen because, like, it's like life happens, you know. Like, yeah. Things happen. I think it makes it more interesting.
0: Right.
1: Yeah.
0: Final question on touring. Describe that pre-show adrenaline from that moment to walk into the stage and that on-stage rush when you hear the crowd and the lights hit you. What's that moment like?
1: I get butterflies. I just get so excited. Like, and the anticipation, I'm just like, just let me get on stage now. Like, come on. Like, they do a whole countdown. Okay, you're on in 10. 9. I'm like, yo, guys, please just let it be 1 already. Like, yo, the anticipation is crazy. But, yeah, it's exciting. I love being on stage. I love being on stage.
0: All right, Tyler's hanging out, you guys. Top 13 songs coming up next. Do not move. This is the iHeartRadio Countdown.
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0: All right, guys, we're back. It's JoJo on the radio. This is the iHeartRadio Countdown. Tyler is hanging out. Is It Love, Tyler? Talk about this track. What do people need to know?
1: Is It Love is a banger.
0: Yeah.
1: And a half. Definitely. I love the song. It's I feel like it's so, like, it has so much swag, but it's also like real, and it's kind of sad, but not really. I'm like popping my but I'm also speaking about something so real and like raw, because it's just about like toxic love and how hectic it can get, and how, yeah, like, I just want my guy to crash out for me, like, show me you care, you know, all this nonchalant things, like, relax, guys, like, people don't want to be simps anymore, and I'm a simps, you know.
0: Let me read you some love. Of the, right, let me read you some of the comments. This mm-hmm. is from Is Love, the video comments. It's already album of the year. Mm. This one says, Tyla saved the summer, everybody. Mm. She did it again. She did that. Song of the year. Mm. All right. She's so beautiful, I could cry. Give you a couple more. Man, this is a masterpiece. Banger after banger. Proud of this girl. What's your reaction to those comments?
1: Aww.

0: Are you coming in or what?
1: That was song number 12 this week on the iHeartRadio Countdown. What up? It's JoJo on the radio. Tyler's hanging out. Tyler, you have a track on the album with Zara Larsson called She Did It Again. How'd this whole thing come together? You and Tyler have known, or you and Zara have known each other for, I assume, a little while now, right?
2: Yeah.
1: Who called who? She called you. You called her. What happened?
2: We actually went out.
1: Oh, nice.
2: Yeah, we went out.
1: And you did what? Just hung out and drank and had some fun and danced and all that?
2: We just hung out. We ate. We had a little, you know, we had fun. And then we went back to her place. And she had a studio at her place. And I paid her A-pop. She Did It Again was on there. And I was kind of like, yeah. Because she made a TikTok to it when I dropped a snippet. So I knew she loved it.
1: Oh, man.
2: And I love her voice. I feel like she's such a, like a handmade pop star. Like, you know what I mean?
1: She's awesome. I get it.
2: She's crazy. So I felt like, A-pop, like, it would be cool to bring a pop star into my world and see what happens with it. And I love it. Like, the video, the song, it was interesting to see her that way. And I'm also very, like, I'm very much a creative. I love music and everything, but I also just love the vision of things and, like, videos and all those type of things. So I really felt excited to see Zara that way. It was very interesting.
1: And your two voices together just works, man. All right, let's do this track. She Did It Again. It is Tyla featuring Zara Larsson. Check this.

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4: All right, guys, we're back. It's JoJo on the radio. This is the iHeartRadio Countdown. Tyler's hanging out. Tyler, two-part question. What do you consider, and of all the shows you've done, all of them, what do you consider your best live performance? Everything was just about perfect. Then the complete flip of that. What do you consider your worst? Everything went straight to absolute hell.
5: Yes.
4: Gosh. Happens to everybody.
5: Everyone. My best. I love so many performances for different reasons. Like, love when I was in South Africa because I was back home. I loved when I performed in Asia. I literally did a whole Asia tour. I loved Victoria's Secret, like World Cup. Like, you can't ask me my favorite.
4: Okay.
5: My
4: a lot.
5: Worst. Oh. You.
4: What happened?
5: So I actually headlined not this Afro Nation, but the previous Afro Nation was my worst because so much happened. Like, so much happened. Like, I didn't rehearse enough. Like, before, I almost didn't do the show, and then randomly we had to do it. And it was just, the energy around it was already off. And then prior to that, I had to, I can't even say everything that happened, but it was just
4: all bad.
5: All bad. And I had a feeling like, Tyler, do not do the show. And I feel like I have a strong intuition. So when I don't listen to it and something goes wrong, I'm like,
4: oh God, what happened so bad?
5: It was just not it. Like, it was just not it. And I knew it. Like, while I was on stage, I knew it. I kept looking back like,
4: right, just get me off the stage.
5: Get it over and done with, you know? So, yeah, that one was for sure.
4: Everybody grows from those things.
5: Yeah.
4: And it happens. Your intuition, like, you, from now, since then, when you have something that pops in your head, like, hey, don't do this, do you generally follow that intuition, that spark?
5: Now I do. I feel like a woman's intuition is so strong. And it's like we have magical powers.
4: You do.
5: So I might as well lean into it because it's never strayed me. Like, it's never given me the wrong answer. I've always been proven wrong. Like, my body and my intuition has been like, told you. So now I lean into it more, for sure.
4: Tyler's hanging out. On with the Countdown. Let's do it. This is song number 11.
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0: That was song number 10 this week on the iHeartRadio countdown. What up, it's JoJo on the radio. Tyler's hanging out. Tyler, what was your first, if you remember it, your first, it's what I like to call, oh my God, I think I might be famous moment. Mm-hmm. What was that moment?
1: I think very early when everyone was nice to me, I was like, okay, this is nice. Like, there's a lot of perks, you know. I think my life was so simple prior to all of this that, like, as soon as I saw, like you can skip lines, like, you can get into the club, you can get a section for free. It's like, damn, like, I might be a little bit.
0: Who would hate that, right? What? That's the perks. Is there a downside to the fame? We'll call it fame. Some people hate that word, but is there a downside to that? Aside from getting pictures taken while you're on the floor trying to do your exercise. I mean, that's kind of weird, but you know.
1: Honestly, I'm like, I would get in trouble if I just said everything that was on my mind. Like, as a pop star, you have to be like my team always.
0: Are they over here watching you like, don't say it?
1: Yeah,
0: don't do it.
1: Don't do it. Don't do it. It's like, damn, like, yo, because I feel like naturally, when I'm just chilling, like, I just speak my mind and I say a lot of things that may be controversial, may not be controversial. So that part is difficult because I'm like, damn, like, I need to get to the point where I'm able to do that.
0: Man.
1: You know?
0: Tyler, you're just awesome. Say whatever you want to say. Just do it. Actually, don't do it.
1: Yeah. I've tested it a little bit here and there, but we'll see.
0: All right, guys. Tyler's hanging out. On the countdown, let's go. This is song number 9.
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6: All right, guys, we're back. It's JoJo on the radio. This is the iHeartRadio Countdown. Tyler's hanging out. Tyler, we talked about my obsession for the paranormal last time you were here. Mm-hmm. Ghosts, haunted houses, all that stuff. I even got a podcast called Paranormalish. I talked to people who've had real paranormal encounters. You told me about your brother's experience last time you were here. If you wouldn't mind telling that story again, I would love to kind of go through it.
2: Yeah. So, long story short, my brother saw a whole lady in the cupboard. A lady that none of us know, that isn't in the house for real. And my brother's not the type to lie about things. He's very chill. He doesn't like drama. Like, it actually took a lot for him to even say it because he was kind of like, but he genuinely saw a lady standing in the cupboard with like long black hair and everything. Just like.
6: And she looked, per his description, she looked like a real person standing there.
2: Yeah.
6: And then poof, gone.
2: And not even scary. He didn't even say like she looked scary. It was just a woman that was just there.
6: Did he have any theory on who she was?
2: No.
6: You recall that? Have you done any research on that? Maybe you don't want to do any research on it.
2: I don't. Please do not tell me. Don't involve me. I don't want to see nothing. I don't want to hear nothing. Like,
6: I'm not going to ask you this question again. Last time I asked you if you would consider requesting a haunted room on one of your hotels on tour. And you said, hell no.
2: Why would you do this?
6: I just love it.
2: Have you been in a haunted room?
6: Oh, quite a few times. Yeah.
2: Have you seen something?
6: I've seen doors slam on me that I can't explain, but I haven't seen a lady in the pantry like your brother did, or in the closet.
2: Like the door just slammed on
6: just
2: its own?
6: Just slammed. I can't explain it. I've tried to figure out, like, maybe there was some sort of a...
2: A wind?
6: Wind couldn't have done this particular door, but maybe there was some sort of a spring somewhere, or an alarm, or what. I don't know. I'm still trying to work through that one, but that happened.
2: And you just love being scared?
6: I didn't... It's scary. But it's kind of a rush, and I guess the challenge of finding out what it is.
2: Mm.
6: And I don't know. It's got me going, Tyler. It's got me going.
2: Mm.
6: Tyler is hanging out. On with the Countdown. Let's do it. This is song number 8.
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0: with JoJo Wright.
14: All right, guys, we're back. It's JoJo on the radio. This is the iHeartRadio Countdown. Tyler's hanging out. Tyler, you're known for your style, your fashion. You're so fashion forward and involved in the industry and all that stuff. Do you ever, like the rest of us, go into your closet, which I'm sure is just filled with amazing, you know, clothes, and just go, damn, I got nothing to wear? Do you ever have one of those days? Even you?
15: Yes.
14: Give me one of those moments.
15: I do, and then I end up cutting up something and making something.
14: Oh, or wearing. Really?
15: Yeah, like I love making things out of nothing, and I love wearing things in ways that it's not supposed to be worn. Like I will wear a jacket as a dress, or a jacket as a skirt, or like a skirt as a top, or a top as a skirt. Like I just make things work. I've always been that kind, so there's definitely been times where I'm like, yo, I don't know what to wear, then I just grab a scissors. I cut up something, or I just make something work.
14: I can hear my daughter hearing this, and I can picture her in the closet with scissors, and my wife be going, what are you doing?
15: Yes.
14: Oh, my God. Tyler is hanging out. Back to the countdown. Here we go. This is song number 5.
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0: That was song number two this week on iHeartRadio Countdown. What up, it's JoJo on the radio. Tyler's here. Tyler, final question. Simple question. Message to your fans.
1: Hope you guys love A-pop. Because I love it. And I love you. So you should love it too. That's my message.
0: There it is. Album is out. All with the countdown. Let's do it. This is song number one.
2: Tame Impala featuring Jenny. Dracula.

0: There it is, song number one this week on the iHeartRadio Countdown. Hope you're feeling that. What up, it's JoJo on the radio. Tyla is here. Of course, the album A-Pop, it is out now. She Did It Again, featuring Zara Larsson's on there. Of course, you know the track, Is It Love? Just packed, of course. What else do people need to know about Tyla? Tyla?
1: What else people need to know?
0: Yeah. I know we covered a lot there, but, you know.
1: I don't know. I want them to find out as the journey unfolds.
0: How has your life changed over the last couple of years? Just, you know, from chill to busy?
1: Completely changed.
0: People don't know how much work this takes to do, right? Most of them don't, I would think, right?
1: Yeah. I mean, it is a lot of work, but it's fun work.
0: True. It's your dream.
1: I'm
0: guessing you dreamed about this, like you said, as a kid.
1: Yeah.
0: And your dream's kind of happening right in front of us right
1: now. Yeah. Like, I don't even like calling it work. You know what I mean? Because it's like, I'm a pop star.
0: It's so cool, right?
1: Like,
0: I love when you say that.
1: God. Yeah. It's like such a, like, wow. Like, little Tyla in me is like, I'm a pop star.
0: That's right. That's right.
1: You know?
0: Thank you for hanging out.
1: Thank you so much.
0: Once again, that's Tyla. At the end of every interview, fist bump to make it official. Give me a little bah.
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0: 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Janelle, you said you're trying to set up a little vacation for who?
1: My boyfriend, and then probably take my sister and her husband.
0: A little family getaway. Well, thank you for having us on. We do have $1,000 cash towards your bills or that family getaway. I'll start again tomorrow morning, bright and early. Wake it up and get paid right here with Kiss. Just

Is Justin Bieber going to go on tour? Rumor has it it's going to happen, but again, it's just rumors. Another rumor is that Travis Kelce sang at he and Taylor's wedding. It's 106.1 KISS FM.

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0: 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It is Frankie V. Andrea, what are you doing?
1: I'm actually making jewelry.
0: Is it like a little side hustle you do on the weekend?
1: Bro, it's become like my main hustle. People love what I'm making. Okay. So it's been a blessing, actually.
0: Make that money. 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Got requested Zara Larsson, Midnight Sun, and Less Than 10. Bruno Mars. Risk it all right now. It is Kiss FM on a Sunday. Let's keep it moving.

0: 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Angela, you got stuck working on a Sunday. What are you doing after work?
1: I thought I'd just have some fine scotch just because, you know, you need to kind of jazz up your day.
0: Right, that's one way to calm the nerves after a long day at work.
1: Yep.
0: So you get to this work, then go home and get some whiskey. Got requested Eminem, Lose Yourself. We'll throw it back in a few. Harry Styles, American Girls, right now.

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She turns one today. All the parents out there know how important this first year is as a parent. We got through it, man. It's Kiss FM. Happy birthday to my daughter.

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2: 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You good? 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

0: my ex-girlfriend for letting me stay on her Hulu, you know?
1: So. That's a good ex-girlfriend you got. What's her name? Let's give her some credit.
0: Amanda.
1: Amanda, what up? Hey, if you want to get your Hulu paid for by us or anything else, man, we got you. $1,000 cash towards your subscriptions, towards your bills, whatever. 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Olivia Rodrigo, drop dead next.
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6: We begin our tour with a unique piece, a relic from the early big screen television era. 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And finally, compact discs from the emo era. A rare find indeed.

0: Yeah.
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6.1 Kiss FM, of course. It was a week ago today that Justin Bieber performed at the halftime of the World Cup final. Now, people are spreading rumors. I don't know if there's smoke with the fire, but that Justin Bieber is getting ready for a tour. I guess we'll find out soon, right? Kiss FM, that is us. We're staying commercial free right now on a Sunday. Come on.

0: 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As real as Whataburger at 2 a.m.
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0: 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Frankie V. Daniela, what are you doing for lunch today?
1: I'm ordering takeout because I was spent too much money this week.
0: So you're ordering takeout? That's cheaper?
1: Oh, wait. Yeah, that's
0: the next one. You enjoy that takeout that is cheaper than not. Okay, Bruno Mars, Risk It All right now. We're rolling commercial free for you on a Sunday. 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

Ariana Grande is on tour, obviously. She's been in Boston this weekend. Been following that on socials, man. She is crushing it. 106.1 KISS FM. Frankie V, Ari's latest, is on right now. It's called Hate That I Made You Love Me.

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0: 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Thank you very much.
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Thought it ended with Sean, but he wasn't my match. Wrote a song about Ricky. I listen and laugh. Ricky is now back with Ariana Grande. That was her backup dancer. She put that little line in that song for him, and now they're back together. Just a little inside. 106.1 Kiss FM. Frankie V enjoying the Sunday with you, man, as we roll commercial free. Got the latest by Harry Styles. It's called American Girls here on Kiss.

weird day where, and maybe it's just me, but it's like the one day of the week where you're both relaxed and stressed at the same time. It's like, yes, you're enjoying your coffee, your couch, your day off, but there's that tiny little voice in the back of your mind. It's like, hey, tomorrow's kind of creeping. We'll get through it together. 106.1 KISS FM. 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

didn't know this could happen, but it happened. I'm banned from Open Table. Apparently, my Open Table app, you know, you can get reservations at restaurants. It's done. They kicked me out. I make reservations every weekend, multiple restaurants. I like to have options. I just got a notification saying, yeah, your Open Table has been closed down. Oh, you think

trying to figure out how to fill the time that I had set aside for the World Cup. I don't know what to do. We actually have to work now. Also, is it still socially acceptable to meet your friends on a Tuesday or a Wednesday at 3 o'clock in the afternoon for beers and the World Cup, or is that all done? 106.1 Kiss

maybe you are spending this Sunday running some errands, knocking some things down, scratching things off the list, make your Monday a little easier. Or maybe you're doing the brunch thing. I'm not here to judge you. 106.1.

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Just

cancel a show in Brazil because of a health issue on tour. That's the official statement, which is kind of vague, right? Like, was it Harry? Was it a band member? Somebody gas station sushi? Did somebody accidentally order Taco Bell? Maybe you ate the lettuce. We're not here to judge, but we all have kind of turned into WebMD people over this. It's Kiss FM.

pandemic that we're going through right now. Hey, it's Drew. 106.1 Kiss FM. Number one, it sucks. Okay? But it could be worse. I'm happy it's lettuce. Can you imagine if tacos were contaminated? Or even worse, margaritas? Or it's Sunday. Mimosas. It'd be terrible. For just

tomorrow morning, 8 a.m. every hour on the hour, 13 chances to win $1,000. 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

No yoga mat, check. Should I dare to get no strings attached? Check. Should I ran down on you, no questions asked? Check, they check, they check, they check.

trending on a Sunday night. The two worst words to say to a bartender. So if you're heading there, don't say this. We'll do that in 10 minutes. 106.1 KISS FM. Just when

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Alex, Warren, Fever.

I got to give you this. It's the number one name that men are intimidated by for a woman. So if you have this name, ladies, the guys are intimidated by you. I'll tell you what the name is next in two songs. 106.1 KISS FM.

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1: Athena? Yes, I do. She's actually a friend of a friend.
2: Is Athena intimidating?
1: Is she intimidating? No, but maybe if you don't know her, she could be.
2: Guys are intimidated by women named Athena.
1: Really? I think guys are just intimidated by women generally. Let's be real.
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0: So, shout out to all the Athenas. 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Tame Impala, that's their name. They are on right now. This is Dracula, 106.1 KISS FM.